0: Let's send things over to Fire Information Officer Erin Catherall.
1: So in terms of updates for today, crews are continuing to work 24/7. We have today we have 196 firefighters on site, 147 structure protection personnel that are working in the area with their apparatuses. We also have 14 helicopters, 36 pieces of heavy equipment, and an incident command team, which is comprised of 30 personnel. In terms of an update from yesterday, so yesterday we did see a little bit more blue sky and improved visibility, which did contribute to increase in fire activity. We had crews yesterday continuing to work in the Garnet drainage system, reinforcing handguard. Heavy equipment also put in approximately 14 kilometers worth of machine guard, and crews continue to put in handguard as well. We did see increased fire activity in the Fish Lake Road area, where crews actioned several areas of concern. We had skimmers in the area as well. In terms of activity overnight, the clear skies did contribute to increased fire activity, which you'll see in the increased size.
2: What can you tell us about this wildfire now as far as that growth from earlier where it was at, I believe it was 15,000 hectares, now it's up to...
1: So we did see a little bit of growth since last night. The fire did grow from 15,590 hectares to 17,802 hectares. So that was contributed mostly from the winds that we saw in the area that increased fire behavior. In terms of what the objectives are for today, we had 100 Mexican firefighters arrive last night. They are on site today, which has brought up the firefighting total to 193 for working on the fire today. Crews are continuing to establish contingency lines in the Meadow Valley areas, as well as reestablish an anchor point following yesterday's fire activity. Heavy equipment continues to build machine guard. We have firefighters, structural protection personnel, and heavy equipment and helicopters in the area that are working to assess impacts as conditions safely allow.
2: And is there anything else you wanted to add?
1: Just that we really want to thank the community of Summerland, Penticton, Peachland. Everyone has been very, very generous and supportive. I know it's an incredibly difficult time for people. I can assure you that BC Wildfire Service, conservation officers, ALERT, the RDOS, the RDOC, like all the agencies that are involved, the Penticton Indian Band, everyone is really trying their best. We have people working around the clock, and we're really hoping that this fire, we can see some, make some good grounds.
0: Thank you so much, Erin. Erin Catherall, Fire Information Officer.

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on 41 on Summit Makes No Difference. These cooler temperatures and smoke do make a difference for our very hardworking firefighting crews. We don't want to see any thunderstorms tomorrow. Environment Canada says there is a risk of thunderstorm action in the afternoon. We might see some showers with that. We welcome the showers. Highs around 28 with the humidity and around 4 degrees cooler on Throwback Thursday. 24 in the forecast with a chance of showers.

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0: The Gin Blossoms on Summit Radio. A lot of us know him as the goat guy, Greg Krotner. He has been evacuated from Summerland with his 7 fainting goats, and they've been sleeping in a field since they've been evacuated. Vista News' Calvin Hector was able to catch up with him in front of the ESS Center at the Penticton Convention Center.
1: Here with your
2: my lawnmowers.
1: Your lawnmowers.
2: They take care of my yard.
1: Yes.
2: Yes.
1: And so you've been evacuated. You obviously brought your friends and your family.
2: Yeah. And we cannot accommodate them anywhere. No one will touch them. No one will allow me and 7 goats into their hotel.
1: So what have you been doing in the
2: I have there? To stay in the park.
1: So you're just in the field with them then?
2: Yes.
1: You got a little hammock?
2: Yeah.
1: Like,
2: no, just the foamy, whatever.
1: Yeah.
2: And one blanket, one pillow, and a bunch of goats lying around me.
1: And they just graze the grass around you? Or?
2: Yeah, they stand until it comes to sleep, and then they just curl up and then they sleep. They don't go eat and nothing. They don't take off. They don't want to. They feel safety only around me.
1: And
2: it's a strange feel to them, too. They're really stressed. They never live outside at night.
1: Okay, so this is a new adventure for them.
2: Well, to them, but they're stressed to the max.
1: Oh,
2: right? That's why they want to stay close and sleep. Okay,
1: but it's nice that they're kind of here, and I guess you got a crowd of people.
2: Yeah, well, what it is it helps people, especially people that have lost homes or anything. Like when we showed up in the first couple of days, what I was telling the people that I knew had lost their homes, I said, look, inside they're going to fill your stomach. Out here I'm going to fill your heart.
3: Yeah.
2: Right, and that was it, right? And so what I try to do is I try to let the kids feed them that, and then they're giggling and that. They'll take that excitement home and charge the family for the next couple of days.
1: Oh, yeah.
2: Right?
1: So when you were told to evacuate, mm-hmm. did you just load them up in the car? Did you have a trailer?
2: Okay.
1: Were you all...
2: The power went out at 2:30. At 2:31, they reminded me that I work for them. And we're out.
1: And how has it been with the ESS services? Like, have you had?
2: Oh, they've been very
1: leads?
2: Good.
1: They've been good, but like,
2: yeah, very good, very good.
4: Thank you.
2: Yeah.
4: ESS has been amazing.
1: Okay.
4: Yeah, amazing.
2: Yeah, they are.
1: It's good to hear.
2: And they're way over pressured. Like, this place is built for 1,200 capacity, and they got 12,000.
1: Yeah.
2: So
1: that's amazing that they're able to come together on a situation like this.
0: Thank you to Calvin and the Goat Guy. I really hope we can find accommodations for him and his 7 fainting goats. There's a post up right now at the Penticton Facebook page. If you are able to help, swing by the Penticton Facebook page and comment there.

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Good night, my beautiful friends. We've got this. We're going to get through this together. I look forward to chatting tomorrow. Back on the air at noon. Chat then.

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Yes or no? What's it gonna be, boy? 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
1: Good morning, I'm Mike English. The Bald Range wildfire near Summerland still mapped at just under 180 square kilometers as of this morning. There is a possibility of lightning later today, but BC Wildfire Service says conditions could see decreased fire behavior, with some dissipating wildfire smoke and cloud moving in, which will actually help the firefight. 12,000 Summerland residents remain out of their homes. BC Wildfire's Cliff Chapman.
2: People obviously would like to go home. They would like to see the extent of the damage. And we are working around the clock on the Bald Range fire to try to establish control lines, to try to establish tactics that can allow the safe return home.
1: The search for life in the rubble of Monday's powerful earthquake in Colombia growing more desperate as search teams push up against a key time threshold to locate survivors. Before it's too late, the quake has claimed at least 181 lives, and by some civilian tracking accounts has left another 4,000 people missing. Toyota recalling more than 11,000 Camry vehicles in Canada because of a display problem, which could cause turn signals, hazard lights, and certain warning sounds to stop working. At startup, the recall affects just over 11,000, 2,025, and 26 Camry vehicles in this country. Toyota says customers in Canada will be notified by early October, and hundreds of thousands of tourists descending upon Spain in hopes of experiencing today's solar eclipse. Spain, one of the best viewing locations for the solar eclipse. In Canada, a partial eclipse will be visible, with Newfoundland seeing the most coverage. Iceland, by the way, will be in total darkness for 2 minutes when the eclipse occurs. In sports, the Jays 5-3 winners over the Red Sox. The Jays have won 9 of their last 13. The two teams meet again this afternoon.
0: Summit weather.
1: And a look at your South Okanagan weather forecast. Maybe a bit of a break today. Still unsettled conditions. Of course, all that wildfire smoke out there. But word from Environment Canada suggests some of that wildfire smoke will move out today and leave just cloud cover. There is a possibility, however, of showers, maybe a thunderstorm, and we're looking at high winds, which obviously is not good for the firefight. And much the same forecast for tonight, clouds, a possibility of showers, and a thunderstorm.
3: 6:02, good morning. I recognize my studio sits on the traditional and unceded territory of the Sioux Nation on the roads. Same conditions as we've typically been having the last few days, including Highway 97 remaining closed from Penticton to Summerland. We've got work going on west of Osoyoos on Highway 3, west of Princeton on Highway 3. Our local communities have some work going on as well, including in Oliver, work affecting McKinney Road, Black Sea Road, Tuckalnuit Drive, Sen Pak Chin Boulevard, and 89th Street in Osoyoos, with some work going on there. That project continues. If you do have updates, give me a call, 495-7244, 295-6991.
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6:07 on the Brock Jackson Show. Good morning and welcome to Wednesday morning. Another day. Those folks from Summerland are still on evacuation in different places around Penticton and the Okanagan, staying at family, staying at friends, staying in evacuation centers. That's just so hard. It's got to be so difficult for those people to be spending time away from their home. I know there's a lot of frustration with the evacuees wanting to get back home, understandably, but certainly officials cannot let people head back home until things are 100% safe. And certainly with the wind conditions that are coming in today, possible thunderstorms coming in today, I'm sure officials are keeping a close eye on weather patterns and keeping an eye on things. On that Bald Range wildfire, which continues to be a monster, mapped at well over 17,000 hectares recently. And as news comes in this morning through the RDUS, through the city of Penticton, through BC Wildfire, our newsroom is working hard on things. Of course, we got updated stories on our website at mysouthokanaganow.com. 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You can go there for resources as well. And we will get you as much information as we can this morning on the continuing to evolve situation with the Bald Range wildfire. We'll get you some interviews as well, hear from officials, hear from evacuees, tell some stories, all of that, along with all your other things you tune in for here on the Brock Jackson Show. We've got Weather Wednesday coming up this morning and more. The Brock Jackson Show from downtown Osuyas. Let's keep this thing moving.

0: Summer Radio with One Republic on the Brock Jackson Show. As mentioned, along with all of our wildfire coverage on the show today, some other things to get to, including Weather Wednesday with Toronto Todd. We've got Jeff. Jeff's going to join me from Mojave, the new development in Asuias, right on 97th Street on Highway 97, south end of 97 as you head towards the border. Maybe you've seen the development there. Jeff's going to join me from Mojave to talk more about it. I'm going to be live on location on Saturday at Mojave from 10 till 2, so make sure to pop by and check things out on Saturday. But Jeff has some details on that development around 8:40. We've got the ABCs of music. We've got What's Brewing. Also, just a news flash, King Charles is not dead, despite what you may have heard on a UK radio station. Whoops. Some details on that this morning as well. It's the Brock Jackson Show from downtown Asuias. Is this microphone on?
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Don't forget Hearts for Heroes, a day of community honor and Canadian pride. Going to be happening Sunday, August 23rd at Desert Park in Osoyoos. A great opportunity for you to meet with and thank first responders, military, veterans. They're all going to have community tents there with games and prizes and displays going on. We're going to have live music, Diane Ball, Rob McQuaid, just some of the performers that will be happening in the Wild and Wacky Beer Garden with live music all day. There'll be a big golf ball drop going on as well. The evening finale wraps up with the concert under the stars with Lips, the ultimate Rolling Stones tribute show, and of course the RCMP musical ride scheduled for two performances at noon and 4 o'clock. Also the canine officers demonstration at 3 o'clock. It's all part of Hearts for Heroes, again happening on Sunday, August 23rd, Desert Park in Osoyoos. Tickets are on sale right now at heartsforheroes.ca. 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Never

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1: Good morning, I'm Mike English. The Bald Range wildfire near Summerland still mapped at just under 180 square kilometers as of this morning. But encouraging news coming from the BC Wildfire Service. There is a possibility of lightning, however, this afternoon. But the service says conditions could actually improve and see decreased fire behavior. Some of this wildfire smoke expected to move out of the valley, leaving only cloud cover, which BC Wildfire says will actually help the firefight. Now, as Summerland residents remain evacuated from the Bald Range fire, we're learning more about the many people stepping up to help. Just beside the Penticton Convention Center, a group has spent the last few days feeding evacuees and providing supplies. Mario Mahajo is a food truck operator, choosing to lend a hand to those needing it the most.
2: Saturday mornings are... farmers market was canceled. We had these grills and some tents, and I'm also the president of JCI Penticton here, local nonprofit. We all just kind of got people together. We work closely with Rotary. They've lended some hands. Local businesses are reaching out however they can. Private citizens are reaching out, bringing water bottles and personal hygiene products, and towels have been a huge need. Just a community effort.
1: And Mahajo says the decision to use his time to feed those in need, fairly simple one. Of course, while the evacuees are the ones feeling the major brunt of the wildfire, fruit producers being impacted as well. They've had a tough season dealing with drought conditions all year. Now, Summerland farmers can't get to their harvest.
3: Right now, it's peach season up in the Okanagan, and the farmers that have worked all year to bring in that harvest are now being kept away from those orchards. Right now, just heartbroken to see their crop rotting in the orchards.
1: BC Agriculture Minister Lana Popham. In the meantime, re-entry preparations continue with the Bradley Creek and Quilpinnock wildfires. Some evacuation orders have been reduced to alerts in the Bradley Creek fire. All evacuation orders remain in place for the Quilpinnock fire, although that could change shortly. Sports, Jays, they've won 9 of their last 13. 5-3 winners last night over the Red Sox. The two teams meet again this afternoon.
0: Weather.
1: And a look at your South Okanagan weather forecast. Maybe a bit of a break today. It's still unsettled conditions. Of course, all that wildfire smoke out there. But word from Environment Canada suggests some of that wildfire smoke will move out today and leave just cloud cover. There is a possibility, however, of showers, maybe a thunderstorm. And we're looking at high winds, which obviously is not good for the firefight. And much the same forecast for tonight. Clouds, a possibility of showers, and a thunderstorm.
4: Beep, beep, beep, beep, yeah. 633 Highway 97 remaining closed at this time from Penticton to Summerland due to the Bald Range wildfire. Also work going on Highway 3 west of Osoyoos and also west of Princeton. On Highway 3, work continues on our local streets as well. 89th Street in Osoyoos affected in Oliver, McKinney Road, Black Sage Road, Tuckalnoo Drive, Senpok Chin Boulevard, all affected by work as well. Check out drivebc.ca for the very latest information on roads and highways. And if you have an update, give me a call, 495-7244, 295-6991.
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Some people went on vacation, checked their home camera, and found some stranger sitting in their house. Not just once, but twice. Three times, perhaps. Full details coming up. Say what?

0: Summit Radio. Anything you want, anything you need, you got it. Especially if you're just hanging out in someone else's apartment while they're away.
1: I say, hey, Sky. Southern say I won't see. Free to Jay, I did the same old, same old.
2: Say what?
0: Yeah, a New York couple says they came home emotionally shaken from their vacation after discovering a stranger lounging inside their queen's apartment. They claim the building's doorman mistakenly gave her the keys. The company was away. They checked their home security camera, watched in disbelief as a woman wandered through their apartment, helped herself to a drink, sat on their couch, even ripped the security camera off the shelf after noticing it. The couple was panicked. They asked friends to head to the apartment to check things out. Before police arrived, the woman left when confronted, but she returned minutes later. Used a set of keys to unlock the apartment and walked back inside. So that's the second time she got into the apartment. Police then arrived, took her away in an ambulance. And just when they thought it was over, the woman came back to the building 2 days later, claiming she was there to see someone. Thanks to tighter security, she was turned away. Building management later told tenants the woman had posed as the couple's dog walker. The doorman had mistakenly let her into the building, handed over the apartment keys. The doorman has since been removed from the property. And these people, after finally wrapping up their vacations, have probably listed their apartment for sale.
3: 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No, I ain't gonna lay no more big wrap up on you, man.
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0: 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If you want the latest on the Bald Range wildfire, I encourage you to head over to our website, mysouthokanaganow.com. Our newsroom is working hard to get stories up on that platform, including a recent story about frustration growing as Summerland evacuees await for answers. Another story about misinformation circulating online, a story about the off-road vehicles being banned in southern BC due to a wildfire risk, more stories from emotional evacuees, stories from the Summerland mayor, stories about Highway 97, why it is still closed between Penticton and Summerland, and also stories about the Summerland evacuees who are being granted temporary access as reentry planning begins. So if you want the very latest on the wildfire information, of course, we got news every half hour here in the mornings on Summit Radio, but I encourage you to head over to our website, mysouthokanaganow.com, and check out some of those stories. 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

0: From the MySouthOkanaganNow.com newsroom, this is Summit News.
1: Good morning, I'm Mike English. BC Wildfire somewhat concerned about the weather forecast later today, which calls for possible lightning and gusting winds, but actually say there could be decreased fire behavior on the north flank of the Bald Range Fire. Wildfire smoke likely to move out today, leaving only cloud cover. With an outlook at the weather forecast for the province, here's BC Wildfire's Cliff Chapman.
2: The forecast for the next 3-4 days is favorable. It should give us some conditions to have success in suppression. But in other areas where there isn't rain, we're going to see potentially new lightning starts. We're going to see winds that are going to be elevated and unpredictable in terms of direction.
1: And while 2026 has been horrific in terms of wildfires, there are fears 2027 could be worse. Drought conditions at an all-time high in the Okanagan Lake. At its all-time low, BC Minister of Water, Land and Resources, Randine Neal.
3: And in the Okanagan, the Bald Creek or the Bald Range Fire, the Bradley Creek Fire, the Kilpitik Fire near Fintry, those are all on Okanagan Lake, and Okanagan Lake is recording its lowest levels ever since the province started recording those lakes. And so if we don't have significant recharge in those areas, in those watersheds, we will start next season in potentially an even worse situation.
1: In the meantime, reentry preparations continue with the Bradley Creek and the Quilpitik wildfires. Some evacuation orders have been reduced to alerts in the Bradley Creek fire. Evacuation orders remain in place for the Quilpitik, although that could change shortly. In sports, the Jays are on a bit of a roll. They've won 4 of their last 5. The latest coming last night with a 5-3 victory over the Red Sox. The two teams meet again this afternoon.
0: Summit weather.
1: And a look at your South Okanagan weather forecast. Maybe a bit of a break today. Still unsettled conditions. Of course, all that wildfire smoke out there. But word from Environment Canada suggests some of that wildfire smoke will move out today and leave just cloud cover. There is a possibility, however, of showers, maybe a thunderstorm, and we're looking at high winds, which obviously is not good for the firefight. And much the same forecast for tonight. Clouds, a possibility of showers, and a thunderstorm.
4: 702 roads, Highway 97 remains closed from Penticton to Summerland. No scheduled opening for that route due to the Bald Range wildfire, which still is an active wildfire in that area. So if you do need to get to a Kelowna, make sure you're going to take Highway 3 and then Highway 33 to Kelowna. I should mention also, if you are planning on traveling out of Kelowna or Penticton via the airports, make sure to check with your airlines and check with the airports as for your flights and if there have been any changes or delays or cancellations. Also on the roads, Highway 3 west of Osuyas, watch for some work going on west of Princeton. Highway 89th Street in Osuyas affected by work, and in Oliver, Senpok Chin Boulevard, Tuckalnuit Drive, Black Sage Road, McKinney Road, all affected by some work as well. If you have updates, call me, 495-7244-295-6991.
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Summit Radio 708 on the Brock Jackson Show. I'll tell you why tomorrow is a great day for ice cream. I mean, every day is a great day for ice cream, but tomorrow, Thursday, August 13th, can't wait for it. Can I celebrate today? Details coming up.

0: 712 on the Brock Jackson Show. We're going to catch up with our weather enthusiast, Toronto Todd. Weather Wednesday, that's coming up within the next 10 minutes or so. But right now,
1: what's brewing?
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0: Now, this is going on tomorrow here in Asuias and Oliver and BC, right across Canada. It is DQ Canada's Miracle Treat Day. Going on tomorrow with Blizzard Treat Sales, helping to support children's hospitals across the country. In BC, right here in the South Okanagan, net proceeds from every Blizzard. Oh, I love the Blizzard. It's my go-to dessert at Dairy Queen. 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Oliver, Asuias, Princeton, there's one as well. 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Our community calendar is there. 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

0: And checking in with the Prince Edward Island office, Weather Wednesday, Toronto. Todd, good morning. How are you?
1: Good morning. Good morning. Representing Atlantic Canada today.
0: Yes. And how is everything in, are you in Charlottetown or where exactly is the head office?
1: I feel
0: there?
1: Like you ask this every time I'm at the Charlottetown office, in the PEI office. I'm an hour north of Charlottetown.
0: Okay. Because I thought an hour north of Charlottetown, you'd be in the ocean. I didn't think it was.
1: I am looking at it right now. Yeah. So it's right in front of me. I'm not in the ocean.
0: How long would it take to drive from one side of PEI to the other? Like span the province?
1: I think it's about 3 hours side to side from tip to tip.
0: Tip to tip. So, all right. As they say on the Gentle Isle. I know that you call it.
1: Yeah, they're on the Gentle Isle.
0: Yeah, that's right. And how is Cows? Is lovely. It Cows Ice Cream, the big ice cream place there? Yeah.
1: Yeah, the creamery. Yeah, we've been to Cows multiple times. Mm-hmm. Very good. Mm-hmm. I don't really frequent it myself.
0: Oh.
1: Do. And we just frequent the easygoing lifestyle of the East Coast, the true East Coast.
0: Yeah, you're far too healthy to eat ice cream, I suppose, so.
1: Working on my girly figure.
0: There you go. All right. Well, of course, all the news right now, Toronto Todd, it's all about the wildfires going on in our area, the Bald Range wildfire affecting 20,000 people evacuated from Summerland and the surrounding area. It's just been an incredible few days since that happened, since it fired up on Friday. But the thing is, it's been incredibly smoky and dry and hot recently, but they're getting a little bit of relief potentially over the next couple of days with potentially some rain coming into British Columbia, in fact.
1: Yeah, we are looking at that. We'll get to the forecast momentarily, but there's some optimism on the horizon for sure. But trying to come up with an article or a story today has been quite tough. It's always tough at the end of the summer or close to the end of the summer as far as what's a news story. But we've got lots of interesting things that are kind of hanging out there with the moon, taking a bite out of the sun today, kind of fun. The last solar eclipse visible in Canada until 2028 happens.
0: Right.
1: If you're in northern Canada or a little bit north, you're going to see some if you've got those special glasses on, which I did not bring with me on the trip.
0: Okay, yeah. You didn't wear them on the plane.
1: Cool.
0: You didn't wear them on the plane.
1: I was like, cool. Yeah, totally. It's a good look when you're wearing your solar eclipse glasses. Yeah,
0: your cardboard solar eclipse glasses on the plane. I'm ready.
1: Yeah.
0: Ready for it.
1: Totally.
0: Yeah.
1: Let's do it.
0: So that's going on. So some places in Canada can see that today. Not really here in the Okanagan. I'm not really going to get it, first of all, and then plus a lot of cloud cover and of course smoke in the air, making things challenging to see the sky.
1: So not happening for you guys,
0: right? But our forecast, like I said, we look like we could be getting some rain, hopefully just not too much lightning in the next couple of days, Toronto Todd.
1: Daytime highs over the next few days in the upper 20s to the low 30s, and potentially some measurable precipitation over the next 3 days. We'll see. There is that thunderstorm threat, so we hope that it's thunder and some rain, but no lightning. But hopefully some relief is on the horizon for you guys.
0: All right, before I let you go, celebrity birthdays today. I found a couple of names that may trigger your memory at Toronto Todd celebrating birthdays today. One guy turns 54, the other turns 63. I'll give them both to you. Celebrating his 54th birthday today, Toronto Todd, Del the Funky Homo Sapien rapper, and another rapper, Sir Mix-a-Lot, Baby Got Back, 63 today.
1: I mean, the Funky Homo Sapien, I'm thinking, who on earth is that? Don't think I know.
0: Oh,
1: I don't think I remember.
0: If anything, I remember the name Del the Funky Homo Sapien. I couldn't name his songs.
1: Think of a track.
0: I wanted to bring up his name because I know you remember his name. Sir Mix-a-Lot, of course, I like Big Clouds and I Cannot Lie. That is a Toronto Todd's anthem. So, Sir Mix-a-Lot, mixing things up.
1: We do listen to that in the car time to time.
0: Oh.
1: And my kids are like, what are they talking about?
0: Well,
1: and we sort of squint our eyes and say, don't worry about it.
0: Baby Got Back. Fire that up for the kids on the next drive to school or the hockey game. So, Toronto Todd, Weather Wednesday, safe travels. Enjoy the rest of your time in PEI. And we will check in with you next week when you're back in the head office in downtown Toronto.
1: Sounds good.
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3: Good morning. I'm Mike English. The Bald Range wildfire near Summerland still mapped at just under 180 square kilometers as of this morning. There is a possibility of lightning later today, but BC Wildfire Service says conditions could see decreased fire behavior, with some dissipating wildfire smoke and cloud moving in, which will actually help the firefight. 12,000 Summerland residents remain out of their homes. BC Wildfire's Cliff Chapman.
4: People obviously would like to go home. They would like to see the extent of the damage. And we are working around the clock on the Bald Range fire to try to establish control lines, to try to establish tactics that can allow the safe return home.
3: The search for life in the rubble of Monday's powerful earthquake in Colombia, growing more desperate as search teams push up against a key time threshold to locate survivors. Before it's too late, the quake has claimed at least 181 lives, and by some civilian tracking accounts has left another 4,000 people missing. Toyota recalling more than 11,000 Camry vehicles in Canada because of a display problem, which could cause turn signals, hazard lights, and certain warning sounds to stop working. At startup, the recall affects just over 11,000, 2,025, and 26 Camry vehicles in this country. Toyota says customers in Canada will be notified by early October, and hundreds of thousands of tourists descending upon Spain in hopes of experiencing today's solar eclipse. Spain, one of the best viewing locations for the solar eclipse. In Canada, a partial eclipse will be visible, with Newfoundland seeing the most coverage. Iceland, by the way, will be in total darkness for 2 minutes when the eclipse occurs. In sports, the Jays 5-3 winners over the Red Sox. The Jays have won 9 of their last 13. The two teams meet again this afternoon.
2: Summit weather.
3: And a look at your South Okanagan weather forecast. Maybe a bit of a break today. Still unsettled conditions. Of course, all that wildfire smoke out there. But word from Environment Canada suggests some of that wildfire smoke will move out today and leave just cloud cover. There is a possibility, however, of showers, maybe a thunderstorm, and we're looking at high winds, which obviously is not good for the firefight. And much the same forecast for tonight, clouds, a possibility of showers, and a thunderstorm.
0: Beep, beep, beep, beep, yeah. 731, Highway 97 remains closed between Penticton and Summerland due to the Bald Range wildfire. Of course, that is still an active wildfire. Officials continuing to assess the situation and really can't open that highway until people go back into Summerland, and people can't go back into Summerland until they open Highway 97. So it could be a little bit of a longer wait, unfortunately, for evacuees and for people wanting to travel on Highway 97. Of course, we'll keep you posted as soon as we get any other information. But for right now, 97 is closed, Penticton 2. Summerland. Also, work going on west of Asuias on Highway 3, west of Princeton Highway 3. Local streets are affected by some construction as well. Playground zones are in effect, 30 kilometers an hour. And if you do have any updates on things, give me a call, 495-7244-295-6991.
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0: Summer Radio. It's Rush on the Brock Jackson Show. A Arkansas high school football player rushed out onto the field and got a scare of a lifetime after unknowingly practicing for more than an hour with a 2-foot venomous cottonmouth snake hiding in his helmet. And the high school football player kept telling the coaches his helmet felt uncomfortable. Hey, coach, this doesn't feel right. So the coach is like, fine, we'll check your helmet. And they found the snake coiled up inside the padding. Animal control safely removed and relocated the snake. Amazingly, again, the guy played with the snake in his helmet for more than an hour. Neither the player nor the snake was hurt. Cottonmouth bites can be quite serious, causing severe pain and tissue damage. So, good. That guy has a story to tell for the rest of his life. No matter what happens, that is always the go-to conversation starter. You know what happened to me back in high school? He's always got that story to tell. So if you're getting ready for the hockey season, perhaps, and your hockey gear's been sitting in the garage or someplace for a while unattended, to make sure to just check that equipment a little closer. Maybe look for rattlesnakes or maybe a black widow. Black widows may make their way into your gear. It's been sitting in the garage too long.
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0: Summit Radio, encouraging you to head over to our website, mysouthokanaganow.com. Not only will you find all the latest stories on the Bald Range wildfire and everything happening around that, but also you can surf on over to our contest page. We got lots of goodies to give away, including our Restaurant of the Month contest. We've teamed up with the new Public House at Sonora Dunes. Of course, it's located right up at Spirit Ridge. It is open to everyone. 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They've got a great sort of comfortable pub-style casual dining food and beverage service. Lots of great menu items for adults and kids. 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Full menu is offered from 1 until 8. All-day kids menu as well, as mentioned. 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Our Restaurant of the Month, we've got $50 gift certificates to give away. 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And the grand prize, the $100 gift card to the Public House at Sonora Dunes, up for grabs. 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
1: Good morning, I'm Mike English. The Bald Range wildfire near Summerland still mapped at just under 180 square kilometers as of this morning. But encouraging news coming from the BC Wildfire Service. There is a possibility of lightning, however, this afternoon. But the service says conditions could actually improve and see decreased fire behavior. Some of this wildfire smoke expected to move out of the valley, leaving only cloud cover, which BC Wildfire says will actually help the firefight. Now, as Summerland residents remain evacuated from the Bald Range fire, we're learning more about the many people stepping up to help. Just beside the Penticton Convention Center, a group has spent the last few days feeding evacuees and providing supplies. Mario Mahajo is a food truck operator, choosing to lend a hand to those needing it the most.
2: Saturday mornings are... Farmers market was canceled. We had these grills and some tents, and I'm also the president of JCI Penticton here, local nonprofit. We all just kind of got people together. We work closely with Rotary. They've lended some hands. Local businesses are reaching out however they can. Private citizens are reaching out, bringing water bottles and personal hygiene products, and towels have been a huge need. Just a community effort.
1: And Mahajo says the decision to use his time to feed those in need, fairly simple one. Of course, while the evacuees are the ones feeling the major brunt of the wildfire, fruit producers being impacted as well. They've had a tough season dealing with drought conditions all year. Now, Summerland farmers can't get to their harvest.
3: Right now, it's peach season up in the Okanagan, and the farmers that have worked all year to bring in that harvest are now being kept away from those orchards. Right now, just heartbroken to see their crop rotting in the orchards.
1: BC Agriculture Minister Lana Popham. In the meantime, re-entry preparations continue with the Bradley Creek and Quilpatuck wildfires. Some evacuation orders have been reduced to alerts in the Bradley Creek fire. All evacuation orders remain in place for the Quilpatuck fire, although that could change shortly. Sports, Jays, they've won 9 of their last 13. 5-3 winners last night over the Red Sox. The two teams meet again this afternoon.
0: Summit weather.
1: And a look at your South Okanagan weather forecast. Maybe a bit of a break today. Still unsettled conditions. Of course, all that wildfire smoke out there. But word from Environment Canada suggests some of that wildfire smoke will move out today and leave just cloud cover. There is a possibility, however, of showers, maybe a thunderstorm. And we're looking at high winds, which obviously is not good for the firefight. And much the same forecast for tonight. Clouds, a possibility of showers, and a thunderstorm.
4: Beep, beep, beep, beep, yeah. On the roads, things continue to be pretty standard, including Highway 97 remaining closed from north of Penticton to Summerland due to the Bald Range wildfire. That wildfire is still an active wildfire, so officials still working at a plan to get people back into Summerland and open Highway 97. But at this point, no estimated time of opening is available. Work continues west of Osoyoos on Highway 3, west of Princeton on Highway 3, 89th Street in Osoyoos. They continue with the work there, and also in Oliver, several work zones affecting McKinney Road, Black Sage Road, Tuckalnoo Drive, and Sen Pak Chin Boulevard. If you do have updates on things, give me a call, 495-7244-295-6991.
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4: And all this week on the ABCs of Music, showing some love for our friends who are evacuated from Summerland. Songs with Summer or Land in the title. We can also do an artist with Summer or Land in their name. I get those suggestions in on Facebook or Instagram. We love hearing from you. And we love getting those songs on the air that you suggest, including this song suggested by Randy.

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That song, Jumping in the Hot Tub Time Machine, back to 1986 from Van Halen's album 5150. It was the first song that Sammy Hagar recorded with Van Halen when he joined the band back in 1985. And he said that the band was so blown away by him. He said that they couldn't believe the range he had with his vocals. Sammy Hagar saying that the band, saying that David Lee Roth wasn't such a great singer, didn't have the range that he did. Anyhow, Summer Nights, Van Halen from 5150. Again, songs or artists that have summer or land in their name or title. Get those suggestions on our Facebook or Instagram, and we might be playing your selection this week on the ABCs of Music. Well, a radio station made a big error, and no, it wasn't this one. Surprisingly, it wasn't me. Details on that error coming up.

0: You know, if you listen closely enough to this program, every once in a while, I'll do something kind of erroneous. I'll be like recording someone off the air, but it'll be on the air, or I'll push the wrong button at the wrong time, or I'll let the music continue to play when I meant to stop the music so I could talk. And there's screw-ups. There's screw-ups all the time in radio, especially on this program. But this is a pretty colossal screw-up. A British radio station accidentally announced King Charles had died after a staffer reportedly played the pre-recorded royal death announcement, quote, out of curiosity. If I knew there was a death announcement for, say, like the Prime Minister or King Charles on this computer here, I would probably want to listen to it too. I'd be like, what does that sound like? But he played it out of curiosity and played it over the air. The fake bulletin interrupted regular programming, declared that news media had confirmed the king's death, played the national anthem. It was followed by 16 minutes of silence before normal programming resumed. The station didn't correct the mistake for about 30 minutes when the host finally told listeners, we played in error some information a little earlier. It is incorrect. It's a technical issue. Well, it was really a human issue. And of course, we apologize. Britain's media regulator later ruled the station violated broadcasting rules. The employee was reprimanded, apologized, and the emergency files have since been moved off at the station's main computer. So I feel for this person who screwed up because I screw up too. So it means I'm not alone.
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1: Good morning, I'm Mike English. The Bald Range wildfire near Summerland still mapped at just under 180 square kilometers as of this morning. But encouraging news coming from the BC Wildfire Service. There is a possibility of lightning, however, this afternoon. But the service says conditions could actually improve and see decreased fire behavior. Some of this wildfire smoke expected to move out of the valley, leaving only cloud cover, which BC Wildfire says will actually help the firefight. Now, as Summerland residents remain evacuated from the Bald Range fire, we're learning more about the many people stepping up to help. Just beside the Penticton Convention Center, a group has spent the last few days feeding evacuees and providing supplies. Mario Mahajo is a food truck operator, choosing to lend a hand to those needing it the most.
2: Saturday mornings are... farmers market was canceled. We had these grills and some tents, and I'm also the president of JCI Penticton here, local nonprofit. We all just kind of got people together. We work closely with Rotary. They've lended some hands. Local businesses are reaching out however they can. Private citizens are reaching out, bringing water bottles and personal hygiene products, and towels have been a huge need. Just a community effort.
1: And Mahajo says the decision to use his time to feed those in need, fairly simple one. Of course, while the evacuees are the ones feeling the major brunt of the wildfire, fruit producers being impacted as well. They've had a tough season dealing with drought conditions all year. Now, Summerland farmers can't get to their harvest.
3: Right now it's peach season up in the Okanagan, and the farmers that have worked all year to bring in that harvest are now being kept away from those orchards. Right now, just heartbroken to see their crop rotting in the orchards.
1: BC Agriculture Minister Lana Popham. In the meantime, re-entry preparations continue with the Bradley Creek and Quilpinnock wildfires. Some evacuation orders have been reduced to alerts in the Bradley Creek fire. All evacuation orders remain in place for the Quilpinnock fire, although that could change shortly. Sports Jays, they've won 9 of their last 13. 5-3 winners last night over the Red Sox. The two teams meet again this afternoon.
0: Summit weather.
1: And a look at your South Okanagan weather forecast. Maybe a bit of a break today. It's still unsettled conditions. Of course, all that wildfire smoke out there. But word from Environment Canada suggests some of that wildfire smoke will move out today and leave just cloud cover. There is a possibility, however, of showers, maybe a thunderstorm. And we're looking at high winds, which obviously is not good for the firefight. And much the same forecast for tonight. Clouds, a possibility of showers, and a thunderstorm.
4: Beep, beep, beep, beep, yeah. 832, Highway 97 remains closed north of Penticton through Summerland due to the Bald Range wildfire, which is still considered a very active fire, and conditions could be changing. So until officials can get everyone safely back into Summerland, looks like Highway 97 will remain closed. So to get to Kelowna, Highway 3 out towards Rock Creek, and then Highway 33 north to Kelowna, your best route, at least from Asuias and Oliver. Work continues west of Asuias on Highway 3, west of Princeton on Highway 3 as well. Local roads affected include 89th Street in Asuias, and in Oliver, several work zones and work streets that are being affected. McKinney Road, Black Sage Road, Tuckalnuit Drive, Senpok Chin Boulevard, that work continuing until September 9th, and if you do have updates on things, call me, 495-7244-295-6991.
0: The South Okanagan Similkameen, where a year's worth of events can be crammed into just 3 months. The rest of the time, we just chill and listen to Summit Radio, the South Okanagan soundtrack.

0: Speedway.
1: I'm joined in studio by Jeff Bruce. Jeff is joining me from Mojave Estates in Osuyas, the new development, Highway 97, just south of Osuyas on the way to the border. You've probably driven by it many times, and we're inviting everyone in to check things out on Saturday. Jeff, how are you this morning?
2: I'm doing good. How are you doing, Brock?
1: Excellent, thank you. Now, Mojave Estates, again, people have driven by it and seen it, this wonderful new development in Osuyas. Maybe you can tell us a little bit more about Mojave and the vision behind this development right on highway, just off Highway 97.
2: Yeah. So, I mean, I've been in the area for a few years, and same thing too. I wasn't too familiar with it until I started working with them. But it's 50 townhomes that all have rooftop patios that is going in. We're actually going to have a pool there as well. So it's a new development that we've already have 12 buildings built, and we're looking at launching phase two as well, which is going to be another eight. As well,
1: and again, it's a three-phase development. Again, phase one is done, and I've been down there and checked things out. They're beautiful units, and those rooftop patios, fully hooked up and everything. The view is incredible from the top of those units, Jeff.
2: Yeah, it's pretty amazing up there, and then also having a covered portion, so you're not in the direct sunlight in these hot Osuyas days, and also just the barbecue and the outdoor kitchen makes a nice livable space.
1: And of course, there are different sizes of units that are part of the plan. Phase one, phase two is coming soon. Phase three down the road. Maybe you can sort of tell us about the different options, I guess, people have with these units, Jeff.
2: Yeah. So right now we'd have 3-bedroom and 4-bedroom units available. We're looking at maybe making some smaller units just to kind of see what people are interested in and what people are actually wanting, right? So, we'll look at that as each phase happens. But right now, the 3-bedrooms and 4-bedrooms are available. All have 2-car garages, all have the rooftop patios, and some of them have a bonus room. Some of them have actually legal suites as well.
1: And so you can only tell so much about Mojave by listening to us on the radio. So we want to invite people to come and check things out on Saturday. I'm going to be live on location from 10 till 2 at Mojave. You're going to be there as well. And we just want to remind people to come down and check things out on Saturday. But if you can't come on Saturday, don't be afraid to go down there and look around things and look for you, Jeff, because, you know, you want to see more of the community down there just to pop on in and discover it.
2: Yeah, that's right. Like with the big open house on Saturday, we welcome everyone down. But generally, I'm there 6 days a week, Monday to Saturday, you know, 9 to 5 most days. So you're welcome to pop in if you have any questions or you just want to kind of poke around and kind of see the build, see the finish, and see the view from the rooftop patio. You're more welcome to. I'm usually there to answer any questions.
1: Yeah, again, you don't need an appointment to go down there and see Jeff at Mojave. Again, on Highway 97, just a south end of a 97 on the way to the border. Again, you've probably driven by it many times. Well, go down and see Jeff and check things out at your convenience. But again, we are having that open house on Saturday from 10 till 2, and probably some people can take a tour and also maybe win some prizes. Gonna have some prizes that you're sort of assembling in the next few days as we get closer to Saturday.
2: Yeah, we're gonna have some prizes, so check our Facebook page and our event page to see what the actual prizes are gonna be. We do have some refreshments down there as well, some baked goods from Sugar Quail Bakery. So definitely worth coming down just for that.
1: That would get me down there, the Sugar Quail Bakery goodies. All right, so again, that's all happening at Mojave on Highway 97, just to the south end of 97 on your way to the border. You've driven by it. Come and see us on Saturday for that open house from 10 till 2, live on location that day with myself, with Jeff. Sam's going to be there as well, lots of people. And we encourage you to pop by there on Saturday to see things. Jeff, thanks for coming in. We'll see you down there on Saturday.
2: Thanks for having me, bro.
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0: 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Today, somebody from Rory Scovel.
1: If my wife died, it would obviously be emotionally shattering. It would also be very difficult because anything that's happened in my home successfully is because my wife basically did it. If my wife died, we would be lost. There'd be a lot of mornings. I'd be looking at my kid like, hey, I just want you to know that I miss mom too. But come on, where do you go to school? Where is it? Any food allergies I should know about? Or are you strong like me, like Papa? Also, now that Mom's gone, I want you to call me Papa. And I want to hear those peas pop. And I want to hear them in front of your friends. I probably got to put the dog down because I can't handle that right now. I don't even know where the spatulas are because they're not where I would have kept them. They're not where I would have kept them. Pancakes are done. You lost more than your mom, sweetheart. You lost your dog and you lost pancakes.

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1: Let's check in with Scott Robertson at Murray Buick GM in Penticton. And Scott, employee pricing is continuing. And of course, we know it's on for your trucks, but it's actually been extended to, for some of your SUVs as well.
2: Yeah, for sure. You know what? 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So if you're looking at some of the Buick lineup or maybe maybe a GMC Terrain, the 2026s, employee pricing there. And of course, the half tons. Well, holy smokes. 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So some great savings. Still get some unbelievable rates. Still get a great lease-to-own payment. So if you're thinking of a vehicle, hey, think Murray GM, and let's see what we can do about fitting it into your budget and into your driveway.
1: There you go, 1010 Westminster in Penticton is where you're going to find Scott and the crew at Murray's. Scott, thanks for your time. Have a great Wednesday. We'll check in with you again tomorrow morning.
2: Yeah, we sure will. Take care and have yourself a fantastic Wednesday as well.
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11: Good morning, I'm Mike English. The Bald Range wildfire near Summerland still mapped at just under 180 square kilometers as of this morning. But encouraging news coming from the BC Wildfire Service. There is a possibility of lightning, however, this afternoon. But the service says conditions could actually improve and see decreased fire behavior. Some of this wildfire smoke expected to move out of the valley, leaving only cloud cover, which BC Wildfire says will actually help the firefight. Now, as Summerland residents remain evacuated from the Bald Range fire, we're learning more about the many people stepping up to help. Just beside the Penticton Convention Center, a group has spent the last few days feeding evacuees and providing supplies. Mario Mahajo is a food truck operator, choosing to lend a hand to those needing it the most.
12: Saturday mornings are... farmers market was canceled. We had these grills and some tents, and I'm also the president of JCI Penticton here, local nonprofit. We all just kind of got people together. We work closely with Rotary. They've lended some hands. Local businesses are reaching out however they can. Private citizens are reaching out, bringing water bottles and personal hygiene products, and towels have been a huge need. Just a community effort.
11: And Mahajo says the decision to use his time to feed those in need, fairly simple one. Of course, while the evacuees are the ones feeling the major brunt of the wildfire, fruit producers being impacted as well. They've had a tough season dealing with drought conditions all year. Now, Summerland farmers can't get to their harvest.
13: Right now, it's peach season up in the Okanagan, and the farmers that have worked all year to bring in that harvest are now being kept away from those orchards. Right now, just heartbroken to see their crop rotting in the orchards.
11: BC Agriculture Minister Lana Popham. In the meantime, re-entry preparations continue with the Bradley Creek and Quilpinnock wildfires. Some evacuation orders have been reduced to alerts in the Bradley Creek fire. All evacuation orders remain in place for the Quilpinnock fire, although that could change shortly. Sports Jays, they've won 9 of their last 13. 5-3 winners last night over the Red Sox. The two teams meet again this afternoon.
7: Weather.
11: And a look at your South Okanagan weather forecast. Maybe a bit of a break today. It's still unsettled conditions. Of course, all that wildfire smoke out there, but word from Environment Canada suggests some of that wildfire smoke will move out today and leave just cloud cover. There is a possibility, however, of showers, maybe a thunderstorm, and we're looking at high winds, which obviously is not good for the firefight. And much the same forecast for tonight, clouds, a possibility of showers, and a thunderstorm.
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Summit Radio with Journey on the Brock Jackson Show. News you can use, the Brock Jackson Show fun fact, as promised, the fun fact about making decisions. And the fun fact is your brain makes a decision seconds before you become aware of the fact that you've made a decision. Repeat that. Your brain makes a decision seconds before you become aware of the fact that you've made a decision. I've made the decision that I've just blown my own mind.

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Summer radio with snow on the Brock Jackson Show. The hardest job in the world. What do you think the hardest job in the world is? You think about those firefighters that are working on the firefights throughout the Okanagan, throughout BC, throughout the world for that matter. Those firefighters on the ground, that is a hard job. But not according to

Summer Radio rock set on the Brock Jackson Show. The hardest job in the world. What's the hardest job in the world? Well, it certainly isn't being a radio host. Think about people working much harder than me, much more important jobs than me. But would the hardest job in the world be a professional athlete? I don't know about that. But LeBron James's agent has sparked backlash with the hardest job in the world comment. Rich Paul is the name of his agent, very famous agent, taking heat after an old interview resurfaced in which he claimed professional athletes have the hardest job in the world. He argued that athletes face unique pressure because they take everybody to work with them, saying that their lives are constantly under public scrutiny. He also says of a $100 million contract, not really as big as it sounds, because after taxes and supporting family, you only have about $50 million left. Again, Rich Paul, famous agent, LeBron James and others, and old comments that have surfaced. These old comments quickly went viral, many people calling the comparison out of touch. His critics pointed to jobs like first responders, doctors, even minors as the hardest jobs in the world, arguing those careers are far more demanding than playing professional sports for millions of dollars. I mean, I have to agree. The hardest job in the world, professional athlete? I mean, I love them. I support them. I watch all their games, but that's not the hardest job in the world.

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0: 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We continue to bring you audio. Alan G on Go 97.1, working hard on that station, talking to people who have been evacuated, politicians, officials, and also he's been in communication regularly with Eric Thompson of the RDOS, who at the same time Alan's doing his show, Eric's doing his live stream on YouTube, which many people have been watching for updates. And here's some audio between Alan and Eric, recorded just a few minutes ago. Again, at the time, Alan was live on Go 97.1 while Eric was live on the YouTube stream.
1: It is indeed. How are you doing, Eric?
2: Very good. Are we live on the air?
1: We are, and am I live on your stream?
2: You certainly are, and I was actually, if you don't mind, this might be helpful for your listeners. I was just saying that we're going to continue our live stream in this format for the next couple of days, but as things move forward, due to the fact that we can't always be here, and we will be focusing more on updates at, say, 10 o'clock, 12 o'clock, 2 o'clock, 6 o'clock, that type of thing. But in the short term, our big updates will be at 2 and 6 o'clock here on the live stream.
1: All right, that's good to know. And Eric, just want to say again for listeners, it's Eric Thompson with the RDOS. And just hats off to you, Eric, because I know this is a crazy time, but just your demeanor and answering questions, because sometimes with everything going on, it might be easy to you know, kind of lose it a bit. And I've seen some of the comments you're addressing a lot, but we need some calm voices, and you're doing a great job. So I think all of us appreciate that.
2: Thank you. I will take that as a reminder not to lose it, to be polite. I'm always fairly polite. I've trained for this all my life. I've been doing this since I was quite young, and in different formats. So this wasn't something that I intended to do at any point. But I go back to what happened is 5:30-ish on Friday, when I heard about this wildfire, I started posting from home just to get information out. What we always do is say we're aware of a wildfire. We've activated the emergency operations center. And then I came in here, and then I got a briefing. And I heard people are trapped, the fire is big. And I said, let's go on with a live stream. Because why wouldn't we? Live information, just get it out there. Because posting an information release, even a social media post, it's what I call clunky. It's good. It's a part of the whole picture. But because things are moving so fast and there's so much information, and in this case, we had to get people out, and I knew they were already being tactically evacuated, which means that there were police, RCMP, and search and rescue asking people to leave, and people were leaving themselves, that we needed to be a source of real information, and we kind of kept it going.
1: And that, you know what, Eric, for people that don't know, that you started streaming as you were leaving Summerland, and so this, I mean, how are you? Because this all impacts you as well.
2: Well, I'm doing all right. I'm so lucky, and I don't want to get into my personal details, but we have a place to stay. We had a family who we're friends with, and I can't wait to sit down with them and thank them and tell them how important it's been. If my family wasn't safe and comfortable, I don't think I'd be able to do this. I mean, that's another thing, too. What I'm doing is a very small part of this. It's providing information, hopefully some comfort and some conversation. That's important. But the people who are out there on the front lines, including volunteers who are helping at the reception center, that's where it's difficult. Can you imagine being a firefighter and your home is impacted or your family's impacted, but you know that that's your job and you're out there fighting the fire? That, to me, I would use the word heroic. That's a big thing to be doing. I am fortunate. But at the same time, I'm going to remind myself, and people keep reminding me, and I'm doing it, so I don't want people to be worried about me.
1: Okay.
2: Hydrate. Take a mental health break. And people like yourself as well, you're hearing and talking about it all the time. We all need to take a break. And I know your family is directly impacted as well. So together we have a nice conversation. We try to once in a while talk about something different, like hockey or baseball or basketball or whatever. And we'll be fine. We'll get through it.
1: That's right. Well, you know, of course, we had the 6 o'clock sort of presser, the live conference from last night. And as we're into another day, what can we take away, or what do you think for people that missed it they should know about last night and where we're at this morning, Eric?
2: Well, I'm going to be very honest with you, Alan.
1: Mm-hmm.
2: And what we're looking at is people want concrete information. That's what we're hearing. We're hearing in the comments, and we're hearing and people are showing up here asking for an access permit, a temporary access permit. And when I say here, I mean at the Regional District of Okanagan Similkameen office, which we're asking people not to do. That's not how that process works. If you go into the front office and you're asking for something that they're not able to provide. It's provided in a different manner through the website, through the Emergency Operations Center. And it's done that way for a reason. You need to be part of the solution and understand the process is working. It's a challenging process when you've got thousands of people that want to get into an area that has not been cleared for safety. If people can just be patient and follow the process. When I say be patient and I say we're trying to keep you safe, the response I get is, what does be patient mean? I want to know your plan. And what does safety mean? So I know we don't have enough time in the radio, so I don't know how much time I have, but I can start to get into what that those two items look like if you have a couple minutes.
1: You bet. We'll go as long as you need to, by all means. You bet. Okay.
2: What that means is that this area, including Summerland, not just Summerland, but the regional district, the areas under an evacuation order where the fire is still present, have not been cleared for safety. You can look at an area, for example, like the southern portion of Trout Creek or south or anywhere, and say the fire's not there, it's safe. But think of all the logistics involved, that you've got crews working in that area, the fire is nearby and can change direction. And if you don't think it will, and I'm not trying to be know-it-all or anything, look at the fire on the map and look at the conditions, how dry it is. If that potentially could change and move toward the water, what would that look like if people were there before they should be there? Mm-hmm. Having said that, maybe it is safe. Maybe there isn't an issue from the fire, but then let's look at what's on the ground. So that's one issue. And when there's plans, people are, here's part of the plan. This morning I spoke with one of my colleagues and a big crew of people who were on their way to the landfill. Landfill's on fire. It's beside the water treatment plant. That group was going to get full hazmat suits on to assess where the landfill's burning, what are the other hazards, and then they're going to assess that, and now they have an idea. Will that landfill be available for any of us soon? I'm going to hazard to guess no.
1: Right.
2: When it's on fire, that's a problem. So they're managing that. Then critical services, the water treatment plant. If someone goes back to their house, and I want to go to my house, and I appreciate if I'm even allowed to go to my house just to get some new socks and a couple different shirts so I don't have to wear the shirt again, I'll be really happy. But then I have to leave again. If that's the case, that's mm-hmm. what I'm saying. As an example, I appreciate that. But long-term, you can't have people in their homes if there's no services. We have power, but do we have water? Do we have safe water?
1: Right.
2: So all of those plans are not being made up on the fly, and no one's trying to keep them from people, but it's dynamic. And anybody who's been involved in emergency management or in any kind of response knows that. There's a whole bunch of things. First and foremost is people's safety. And when you open up the door and say, okay, let's let people back, and they're into an active wildfire response zone, it can be dangerous. So that's what I mean by trying to keep people safe. That's what I mean by being patient. All of the people, most of my, I keep pointing out here, this is an emergency operations center. It's an area that is private. It's an area because it's sensitive. There's a lot of people doing a lot of work there. But my colleagues out there, most of them are on evacuation order. Would they not want to get this resolved as quickly as possible? But would they want to put their family or themselves at risk by going in prematurely? So that's what I want to say. I'm being extremely honest, but I think that's what people want. They don't want, government answers. And I'm not one to give that, but I'm going to be professional. I'm representing the regional district and all the partners. No, I'm not representing the partners. I misspoke. I'm representing the Regional Emergency Operations Center. And I appreciate that in a time like now, when there's information on social media and there's people having conversations and taking pictures of people who are in the evacuation zone who are not supposed to be there, then they might feel, well, I should be there too. So if you're going to call out the process and you're going to question it, and I provide you with some information, and that's all I have, then I'd really appreciate it if people would at least take that to heart, that I'm doing everything I can, to be honest with you, and that's what I'm doing. So.
1: Well, and Eric, we spoke yesterday and kind of said, can we ballpark it? But then the thing about ballparking it, as we look at things today, is that everyone's kind of watching the forecast, that maybe there's some rain, but there could also be the potential of storms with winds, and it's almost like it is really kind of hour by hour. We're not in control in any way in terms of this process, right?
2: Yeah, no, it's true. But anyway, I feel like I went on a rant there.
1: No, it's all good.
2: I want to provide, through this live stream and through the interviews I've been doing and through the information that my colleagues here are putting out, and I want to mention we have Joanne, we have Kate, Veronique, and Tracy all working in the information section today. That's a big information section. We don't always have that luxury. People are brought in to make sure that everybody's rotating out and they're healthy and safe and they're happy and they're taking care of their mental health. And then people are also being brought in. I had a great conversation just a short time ago with the ESS director, the Emergency Support Services director. And I said, can you come and talk to me? Join me here. We'll talk. And she said, I said, are you authorized to talk? And she said, Emergency Support Services doesn't speak to the media. We support volunteers. You speak to the media. We give you the information. And I said, I've been doing this for 8 years. I should know that. I kind of forget who will talk and who can't. And when I think back, I've never interviewed somebody from Emergency Support Services. But what I did learn, Alan, was that more Emergency Support Services volunteers have been added. People would like information. That's confirmed information that I haven't confirmed with our director at this moment. But I did previously talk to her, and I said, are we bringing in more volunteers? And this was a couple of days ago, and she said yes. So the ESS director said to me now, she's there at the reception center, and now she was here earlier, yes, more volunteers are here and are working. That's great. They're able to, with that, spend a bit more time with people one-on-one because we have more volunteers and many people have been processed. So imagine, Alan, if you're on evacuation order and you just want a one-on-one and have a bit more conversation, maybe talk about mental health supports, maybe talk about what the future looks like, they can do that. That, to me, is amazing. Renewals, if you are right now getting support and you want to get a renewal, there's a phone number to call, and you'll know what that is because you have the support, but you go to ess.gov.bc.ca. So you go to that website, find the phone number, or you can go directly to the reception center. Quick tip, Alan, if you do go, and I'm not talking to you directly, I know you don't need the support, but if you register with your BC Services card, and the system's working great, because sometimes it can get loaded, you know, overloaded because there's a lot of people, and it's not just here. We're talking around the province. And it says, do you need supports? Click yes. And then the window will come up and tell you what you say what you need. And there you go. That is all in a nutshell, Alan, what's going on in this teeny corner of this response. And well, I think it's a highlight, or it's a focus for a lot of people, is when can I get in? Why can't I get in? How do I get support?
1: And you mentioned all that. And one of the key things, one of the keywords you used, Eric, was patience. And I think for the most part, people are practicing that and they're understanding the situation. So I'm glad you sort of reiterated what you did. And I think it certainly goes a long way in helping our listeners this morning.
2: Someone who said here on the chat, making victims out of the supposed heroes. I don't really know what that means. Any of the people who are working on this wildfire, whether it's fire crews, first responders, or anybody else who is out on evacuation order, they don't want anybody to feel sorry for them. I think in talking about that, it's more a point of saying that they're invested in this just like you are, because they're trying to help their family, they're trying to help themselves and their community. So they're very aware of what's at stake. So that's important. Anything else, Alan?
1: I think, we covered a lot there. I appreciate it, as always, and also having me on the stream. So just keep doing what you're doing, and as long as we need to, I'll keep checking in daily.
2: Okay, Alan, and when the dust settles one day, maybe we'll grab a coffee.
1: I think so. I think we've earned that at least, right?
2: Yeah.
1: Thanks for this, sir.
2: Now, Alan.
1: Yeah, I think so too. Well, we'll chat soon and have a great day. Appreciate this, Eric.
2: Yeah, thank you so much. I do appreciate you getting the word out.
1: All right, we'll chat soon. Thank you again.
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0: 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We are updating the website as soon as we can with information that comes down from the City of Penticton, BC Wildfire Service, RDOS. Check out those official sources from those organizations as well for the very latest information on the Bald Range Wildfire. AM1150.ca, our news station in Kelowna, also a great resource for the latest information. And I can't say it enough, thank you to all those men and women who are working so hard in that Bald Range Wildfire in Summerland surrounding area. And all the evacuees, I know it's difficult. It's been incredibly challenging. I can't even imagine what you're going through. But thank you for your patience and trying to stay calm. It's a frustrating situation. We know that you want to get back home. We know we want all the roads open, Highway 97. We want that open, but it's taking some time. It's got to take some time, and it's got to wait until everyone can go home safely in Summerland and the surrounding area. So again, keep on top of those official resources for the latest information, and we will keep you posted throughout the day here on Summit Radio as to what is going on.
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0: 6 as we continue with our coverage and interviews will involve the Bald Range wildfire. Alan G of our sister station Go 97.1 working hard since he has been since Saturday collecting interviews and talking to people involved, officials from the city of Penticton, from the RDOS, from the province, evacuees and more, and we're getting those interviews to you because I think it's important to share these with you. So here is Alan's conversation from earlier this morning with Penticton Mayor Julius Bloomfield.
1: We are joined by our Penticton Mayor Julius Bloomfield again today. Julius, I enjoyed talking with you. I wasn't sure we were going to be making this sort of a daily thing, but, you know, all kidding aside, I think it's just good to kind of catch up and see how things are going. What was sort of the day like yesterday in terms of, you know, handling evacuees, but also we're all keeping an eye on this fire that can really shift at any time. But how was the day yesterday?
2: Yeah. Morning, Alan. And yeah, it's great to be back and chatting with you. So what do we, you know, this, I think we've seen some improvements in the services at the evacuation center. There's a team, another team that have come in from emergency support services from Vancouver Island, I think, and they're helping out with the organization there. So we're seeing some streamlining of the systems and making sure that everything's working to the, you know, to the best of its ability. And a bright spot actually is what's happening at Princess Margaret High School, and that's been turned into a comfort center for folks that just want to get away from everything and take their mind off of what's going on. And, you know, it's where the kids are having a great time running around, and it's all inside. And so they've got, you know, the air conditioning going, and so you can be in a cool space with, you know, the air is good. They got some, you know, they got lots of food there and lots of activities for kids. And it's, you know, it's just a great spot. And there's hundreds and hundreds of people going there. So, you know, if it's if you're looking to get a bit of distraction from everyday life and, you know, in when you're evacuated, then that's a great place to go.
1: And first, let's carry on. Yeah. Sorry. Yeah.
2: Yeah. Yeah, so further than that, it's just, you know, having discussions with these, you know, the different support services and, you know, to try and find some kind of information as to when maybe Highway 97 will reopen and you know, talking about re-entry plans back into Summerland. But that is going to take some time. Mm-hmm. That has been made abundantly clear that, you know, there's still a wildfire raging out of control out there. And so, you know, it's going to take time to get back into Summerland. But maybe there's a chance of getting Highway 97 open prior to that.
1: That's right. And even if something, you know, you mentioned the Comfort Center, which is amazing, and so many people stepping up in our community. Is some of that, do you just allow the community to do it, or is the Comfort Center, is that kind of, you know, to get into Princess Margaret, is that coordinated through the city? Like, how does that kind of work, Julius?
2: No, obviously, you just drop in. It's a drop in.
1: But I mean, in terms of it being put on, was that coordinated through the city?
2: Yeah, it was a city school board. School board had a big part to play in that, you know, in opening it up. And it's just everybody pulling together to make that happen. Yeah.
1: And for you, so you mentioned sort of your day is checking in on everything, but you also, you know, there's other stuff happening in the city of Penticton. Are you able to do that, or is that kind of put on hold? Because that's going to make for some pretty darn long days, right?
2: Yeah, it does. And, you know, and there's, I mean, you know, there's things like, I mean, you know, I'm talking to the farmers market, you know, the organizers of the farmers market, and, you know, they want to know if they're going to have a, you know, if they're going to be able to have a market next weekend. And so we're talking about that, and we're just sort of, you know, seeing, you know, what the possibility is, and, you know, undecided yet. So we've just got to try and figure that out.
1: Yeah, and everything is day to day. You know, Mother Nature, we saw on Friday, she's in control. We've got some interesting weather that the cloud could help. The only thing is just we don't want thunderstorms, not with rain. But that may not happen anyways. But we're always never more than now are we looking at that weather, right?
2: Everything is subject to weather conditions right now. Yeah. Everything.
1: No kidding.
2: Yeah. I mean,
1: So long, I probably imagine for you, Julius, then long the same lines today. I mean, like I said, it's kind of, I check in with the mayors each day, but until we can kind of get a handle on this, I guess that's it's just a waiting game for a lot of people, and that includes you and Mayor Holmes as well, right?
2: Yeah, and, we're obviously in constant contact. We spent quite a bit of time together yesterday just sort of going around chatting with people and, you know, and seeing, you know, how they're doing. And, for the most part, most people are very appreciative, very appreciative of what's going on and the efforts being made by the support services. There is obviously a level of, you know, frustration, you know, a lot of questions of when can we go back, and it's we understand those frustrations, let me tell you. It's challenging to, you know, to it's got to be, you know, it's got to be safe to go back, and like I say, there's an out of control wildfire right next to you, so it's just going to take some time.
1: Yeah, I agree. And I think people are starting to realize that. And I appreciate your time. We'll try and, you know, every time we chat, hopefully these chats get a bit shorter as we kind of inch closer to solutions. I know it's a big day for you. So as always, thanks again for taking the time out to chat.
2: Hopefully there's better news coming over the next few days.
1: I agree. Well, thanks again for this, Julius. And we'll chat again soon, I'm sure. You bet.
2: Thanks. Summit.

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0: Summit Radio 1027 on our Wednesday morning together as we continue here. A little bit longer, a little extended shift here for Brock Jackson as we continue to bring you some stories from Penticton and Summerland with the wildfire relief going on for Bald Range Wildfire. Here's a conversation Alan G, again from Go 97.1, had with Ian Dick. Ian, the owner of Cannery Brewing in Penticton, who ironically that last Wednesday, just days before the Bald Range Wildfire hit, Cannery Brewing announced the return of their Wildfire Dark Lager in support of the amazing work of the Canadian Fallen Firefighters Foundation. So appropriate that we get to this conversation with Alan and Ian, which happened just a few minutes ago on Go 97.1.
1: Joining us this morning here on Go Mornings with Penticton's Cannery Brewing co-owner Ian Dick joining us now. Ian, thanks for being on the show again.
2: Thank you, Alan. It's always, always a pleasure.
1: Well, we are talking about, because this happened, I think the release was about a week ago, and you guys have been doing the Wildfire Dark Lager for how long has this been going on now, Ian? Do you remember, or do you know?
2: Yeah, Alan, it's been 13 years we've been brewing this beer on behalf of the Canadian Fallen Firefighters Foundation.
1: That's right. So, first of all, let's talk about the beer and what it is, and, you know, so people have an idea of what kind of a lager they'll be getting if they get a chance to pick it up.
2: Yeah, first of all, I just want to mention our thoughts are with everyone who's been affected locally here, especially the families who had to evacuate. Of course, the firefighters, the emergency crews, all the volunteers that are working around the clock to keep our communities safe here. It does feel a little bit strange talking about a beer release while people are dealing with evacuations and all the uncertainty. But yeah, the Wildfire Dark Lager is a really important one for us. It's a beer that we brew every year on behalf of the Canadian Fallen Firefighters Foundation.
1: So this, and the brew itself is kind of special then in terms of how you make it, like differing from the other ones you have, Ian?
2: Yeah, we do this one just once a year, Alan. It's a dark style lager, so it's a little bit darker in color, but light, refreshing, and beautifully complex.
1: And of course, like you say, it goes back to those helping fight these fires, right?
2: Yeah, that's exactly right. We hope it not only helps raise funds for the Canadian Fallen Firefighters, but reminds people to pause, appreciate the sacrifices that all of these folks are doing every day. More than anything, we'd just like to say thank you to the firefighters, first responders, and volunteers who help keep our community safe.
1: Well, Penticton itself doing a great job in housing and take caring of the evacuees. And I know we're all appreciative of the firefighters, but it's just, I'm so happy that, and you've been doing this for 13 years now, that there is this beer that's put together and it goes right to those fallen firefighters because each and every year doesn't necessarily mean here, but they put their lives on the line and some of them are fallen and lose their lives. So, you know, that's going to affect their families forever. So that what you guys do, I think our community, I really appreciates it, Ian.
2: Absolutely. We're just, we're all trying to do our part and get through this stuff.
1: So it is limited release. And you know what? There are people here. I've got a friend who was evacuated, Ian, and here in Penticton saying, yeah, he asked, he goes, do you want to go out for beer? Because, you know, the people are waiting. It's stressful, but it's just, it is nice to have that too. You kind of have to get a bit of a break and relief. So for those that are here, they want to get the brew. How long is it available for? And is it available for pickup through the community, Ian?
2: Yes, Alan, it is available all throughout the Okanagan Valley and throughout BC and Alberta as well. All the local liquor stores here have it, and we've got lots at the brewery here in Penticton as well.
1: Well, you guys are doing amazing to be able to do this and help out the firefighters in terms of the Wildfire Dark Lager or just Cannery in general. Is there anything else, Ian, you'd like to add today?
2: I just want to say thank you, and I hope everybody stays safe.
1: Well, thank you. And you're doing great work. And so there you go, folks. Whether you're in Penticton or evacuee, if you want to get some relief, that's a way to do so. And you help out those firefighters. Ian, thank you again for joining us during this tough time to talk about, though, this special campaign. Really appreciate it.
2: Thank you. Really appreciate you, too, Alan.
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0: fridge in there somewhere.
1: You know, we could just go up there and hang out.
0: Like, open the fridge and stuff, and there would be foods laid out for us with little pre-wrapped sausages and things.
1: Mm.
0: They have pre-wrapped sausages, but they don't have pre-wrapped bacon.
1: Well, can you blame them?
0: Yeah.

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0: Summit Radio 1041 on our Wednesday mornings. We continue to bring you more stories and people who are helping out with the relief of the Bald Range wildfire. Alan G. from Go 97.1 keeps sending me all these interviews he's doing. He's doing a wonderful job. And today he managed to track down a former Summerland resident, Nicole Dunstan, who was at one point Miss Summerland, later Miss Canada. Her family has roots in Summerland dating back to the late 1800s, and she recently filled up an SUV with donations in Calgary, drove herself all the way to Summerland to drop it off, heads back today. It's a great, incredible effort from Nicole to help out the cause. Here's Alan's conversation with Nicole Dunstan from earlier this morning on Go 97.1.
1: Joining us this morning here on Go Mornings, someone I know and a lot of people know, of course, being from Summerland. She was Miss Summerland, went on to be Miss Canada. Nicole Dunstan joining us now. Nicole, thanks for being on the show.
2: Oh, it's such an honor to get to chat with you, Alan.
1: Oh, an honor, hey. Well, it's an honor to chat with you. And you know what, Nicole, I will always say Miss Summerland, who became a Miss Canada, and the last one. So I, for as long as my life, I'm always going to say that to you. But they, we're having a few laughs, but now just sort of backtrack to Friday, because you live in Alberta, right, Nicole?
2: Yeah, Friday night I was going to sleep and I just sort of was checking, you know, some messages and things like that. And then I saw what was happening in Summerland and, you know, basically from there just went into sort of a tailspin of, oh my gosh, I can't believe this is happening. And then we spent, I spent about 2 days, I guess, just reaching out to people that I know, mostly using social media and some community chat groups. And yeah, we just, it was just like from, I was became like a maniac. I just wanted to focus on doing something. And so, yep, about 20 people donated so much clothes. There were clothes, there was non-perishable foods. There was money. So I had about $1,000 come in that I went to Costco and picked up toiletries and hygiene products and things like that. And then my husband and I just loaded up the SUV and got on the road yesterday at 5 o'clock in the morning so that we could just get here and just drop this off and just be part of the community. It was just too painful, actually, to not be close by and not be doing something.
1: Well, that's amazing. So in terms of raising some of these items or these donations in Alberta, did you do it through social media? Did you reach out to friends? Because I saw some of your videos and it really didn't take long to fill up that vehicle to get here.
2: It was pretty incredible. Yeah. At first, I was a little bit disappointed because I thought, oh gosh, no one's actually responding. But yeah, there was just this steady trickle of, you know, sort of 2 dozen people that just kind of slowly said, hey, you know, I can help you and I can help you help them. And by the time we had the car full, within sort of 48 hours, I was feeling really, really grateful to know some of the people that I know. Yeah.
1: Well, and then, so it was a long drive. When did you sort of get in last night or in the afternoon?
2: Well, we left early, and we came over the 201 Forestry Services Road. I was thinking we would have to go like a 10-hour route, but no, we were here by noon, and it was great. We went straight to the donation center at the college and started unloading, and the lady who was helping us unload, I was telling her the story of everyone doing this. She goes, well, you tell everyone that they're my heroes of the day today. This is a lot.
1: Oh, that's amazing, Nicole. So, but this is kind of a very whirlwind trip. That was your goal, just to simply come here, give back to your community, and then you're heading back soon, right?
2: Yeah, we have lots of things going on in at home where I live now in just outside of Calgary, work to do and pets to look after and a life there. It was a very quick turnover, but I don't know if this, it might happen again. Like in 2 weeks, I might just go, oh, I've got to do something. And then I might just have to repeat it. We'll see.
1: That's amazing. And you, so you guys come back often, right? Like, I think I've seen photos before where you were down at the beach or the marina. Like you come back home quite often. Is that right?
2: Oh yeah. I love it here. It's always home. And last, actually 2 weeks ago, I did sailing lessons on at the South Okanagan Sailing Association down on Lakeshore, like in Summerland. So yeah, I was just there taking a week full of sailing lessons. I've got my can sail too, and I'm planning to come back and do some more. And, you know, eventually, Alan, I just want to retire back here because, you know, my husband said, I don't want to go home. And I said to him, you know what? That's because we are home. Uh-huh. And I feel like Summerland and the Okanagan will just always be home.
1: Well, I know because, you know, I went to Summerland Secondary School, I think a year apart, but it's just, yeah, you know, being here in Penticton, I go to Summerland every day just about with family there,
2: yeah.
1: But it must be just surreal when you sort of see the images because it just started so quick. And then all of a sudden it's, you know, the lead story, even almost globally in some ways, was some of the coverage that it's had because it just moved so fast. But it must have been to wake up Saturday morning going, the whole town is evacuated. It was pretty surreal, I would imagine, eh?
2: I agree. And growing up in Garnet Valley on property that my great-grandfather had settled back in the late 1800s, knowing that the fire had actually crossed over from Falder into Garnet Valley, down the hill that there's a cabin that was built in the early 1900s by him and my great-uncles and my great-aunt, and knowing that it came down through that 280 acres that's no longer in our family. But, you know, that cabin had five generations of people's names carved into it, and it is gone.
1: Mm-hmm.
2: And watching the video coverage of Falder flattened, there were a couple of farmers sending live images from Garnet Valley, watching the fire come down towards their property, just, you know, crushed, not sure whether they should go or stay, and eventually just having to leave. And it, you're right, it's heartbreaking. Heartbreaking to see people lose everything. Yeah.
1: No kidding. Well, you know what? People like you contributing and helping out those in need, and all these people in Summerland that have lost homes, you know, they're going to have support of an entire community, and they will rebuild. And it's going to take time to get there, but that's really all we can do. And that's has to be the mindset once everyone gets back into Summerland, you know, helping those that need it and rebuilding. And you're doing your part by just coming all the way from Calgary to be able to make that all those donations. And you might do it again, too, like you said, right?
2: Yeah, absolutely. Yeah. I think just to kind of wrap things up, I feel really strongly that that's exactly what this is. This is a bunch of people and organizations rising up, doing whatever they can, whether it's a small SUV full of things from people who care, or you know, like a massive relief effort like the Red Cross or the city, you know, or the government stuff. And, you know, at the end of the day, it's just, it all adds up, and it will help people rebuild one small gesture at a time.
1: Well, thank you again. I know that you'll be leaving soon, so thank you for being able to chat with us, and travel safe. And if you know, let me know if you do come back, and maybe we'll do a catch up in a couple of weeks.
2: Okay, yes. If I can refill the SUV, we'll be back.
1: That sounds good. Care. Safe travels. Thanks, Nicole.
2: Thank you. Summit.

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0: 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I'm Brock Jackson as we continue to bring you conversations that Alan G on GO 97.1 Radio is having with people who are involved in the firefight, the Bald Range wildfire, officials, politicians, business leaders, and people that have been evacuated due to the wildfire. And this woman certainly encompasses the last couple of things, evacuee and also business leader. Christine Coletta joining Alan to talk about her eviction or her evacuation, not eviction, but her evacuation, and also her businesses, Haywire Winery, Garnet Valley Ranch Winery, and the new movement, the Summerland Strong campaign that is launched in light of the wildfire, the Bald Range wildfire. So here's Alan's conversation with Christine Coletta.
1: Joining us this morning here on Go Mornings, our guest is Christine Coletta, who is, among everyone in Summerland who had to be evacuated. Christine, thanks so much for taking the time out to join us.
2: Thanks for having me.
1: Well, you know, for everybody has a different story on Friday, but pretty scary, as we all know. But just sort of talk a bit about sort of your timeline, Christine, when you kind of learned about what was going on and, you know, that eventually you'd have to get out as fast as possible.
2: Yes, well, it was about 5:15 on Friday evening, and we were just settling in for a relaxing, glass of wine, as we do on a Friday.
1: Yep.
2: And then all of a sudden, within 5 minutes, somebody called to tell me that they had seen smoke above Garnet Valley Ranch Winery, where we have 320 acres. And so I called my husband. We leapt into high gear and headed to the properties to make sure that we could, A, get our employees out, and then, B, put into action all of the fire mitigation plans that we've had in place for a very long time.
1: So talk about that, because it's hard enough when people have to leave their home, and maybe it's a family of two or four or five, but now you're having to get an entire group of workers out of there and yourself. So just talk a bit about that part of it, Christine.
2: Yeah, so we had 10 people that were living on the property, and they had to be evacuated, and they had split seconds to decide what to take and what to leave behind. One of our vineyard managers was there, and so his job was to put all of our expensive equipment in the middle of a wet field, and we also turned out some neighboring horses so that they could be in the same area. And then we have sprinklers on top of the main buildings and our pump house. And so all of those got turned on. And we have a fire hydrants around the perimeter of the property. That got turned on. And then it was about getting people off the site. And honestly, the last group my husband took out with about 5 minutes to spare. And all of that was done within 45 minutes.
1: It's scary and crazy all at once, right?
2: It really is. And I've been through it before myself, and I know you make some wild decisions about what to take and what to leave behind, because you don't know if you're going back to see anything standing. So it's a very emotional but frenzied period of time where decisions have to be made very quickly.
1: Now, as far as your property was concerned, do you know if it was able to withstand the fire at this point, Christine?
2: Well, we have not been allowed on ourselves, but some firefighters in the area tell us that one of the two houses is completely destroyed, and we also know that there's been some damage to some minor outbuildings. But miraculously, the key thing for us is our pump house. Mm-hmm. The vineyards seem to be in good shape, and also our visitor center seems to be untouched, which is amazing. It has shade cells around it, and the shade cells aren't even harmed. So they did a quick walkthrough to see what was there and what wasn't, and that just sort of gave us a bit of an idea so we can start our planning process.
1: That's right. And so, Christine, so you're safe in, is it in Penticton or elsewhere?
2: Yes, we are very fortunate. Dear friends have lent us their guest suite, which is wonderful, because we've got a lot of work to do. We've both been able to set up offices, and we have been around the clock working since Saturday morning.
1: I can imagine. Well, I do a feature called The Fast Five, and this morning I actually featured five ways to support Summerland based on the release that came out. And because I think right now, Christine, everyone is thinking, well, when can we go home? And when we do, what's it going to look like where I live? But as we know, there's no one in Summerland. There's no one working. It's going to extend far beyond that. So talk about, you know, Summerland Strong, Choose Summerland in this campaign, because there's going to be a lot more that's going to have to take place in that community, you know, for the next few months and likely years. So just talk a bit about what you've kind of done, Christine.
2: Yes. So we were trying to, people were asking me, oh gosh, how can I help? Who should I help? And it's so hard to choose because the entire community, as you just said, needs help. So what we wanted to focus on was a campaign called Summerland Strong. And we have a retail program that we're working with retailers in Vancouver to apply neck tags to Summerland products that are in private liquor stores. And we're also working with restaurateurs so that people are being asked to go in and ask for Summerland products. And then we're also saying go online. If you have a favorite brewery or a cider house you love or a winery, go online, buy some wine, and then be patient. Well, it may take us a while to deliver it. But the other thing you can do is buy gift certificates to some of the stores that you love and frequent. And I know that this is not the way any of us wanted to put Summerland on the map, but honestly, it's time that we make lemonade out of these lemons. And we just really encourage people to come and explore our town, meet the amazing people that live there, and stay and enjoy. It's such a quaint town, and so many people don't know about the heart and soul of Summerland.
1: Well, they're hearing about it now, that is for sure, Christine. And, you know, with everything going on, for you to be able to sort of respond this way and start to think of Summerland moving forward, I mean, you didn't have to, Christine, because there's so much going on, but it says a lot about you and your feelings about Summerland. So in terms of the campaign and everything going on, Christine, anything else you want to add to it today?
2: Well, I'm very fortunate. I have employees that are in Vancouver, and they all got to work on Saturday morning. You know, we've done things like we are transferring our temporary foreign workers who are from Mexico to one of the other wineries in the Okanagan. And that winery, which is Andrew Peller, stepped up the very first moment. They knew there was a problem and said, how can we help? And I said, I'm most worried about my employees. That part has been taken care of. I just can't thank them enough. And so my team in Vancouver has been trying to figure out ways that we can support Summerland. We have an app that we developed over the weekend, and so all the Summerland Bottleneck Drive members can load up their products on the app, and then people, wherever they are, can find how to get those products and how to get them shipped to their house.
1: And can
2: so,
1: you know,
2: we're lucky.
1: Yeah. Well,
2: we're lucky we have a team.
1: And a lot of people are just saying that it, you know, that if you're alive and you made it out, that's where it starts, right?
2: 100%. And honestly, from my point of view, we could sit here and lick our wounds, but that isn't going to change what's happened. And better to spend our energy and time propelling ourselves and our community forward.
1: And as you mentioned that, how can people, what's the app they should look for, Christine?
2: Well, just go look for either Bottleneck Drive or Summerland Strong, and it'll pop up on social media. It's attached to various websites. And if push comes to shove, go to haywirewinery.com. Everything's there, and that'll lead you to other businesses. And when we're open and we've got settled, please come and visit us. We really want people to come, and if nothing else, for the boost, the morale boost that is going

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0: Summit Radio 829. I'm Brock Jackson as we continue to bring you stories from business leaders, politicians, officials, evacuees from the Bald Range wildfire. Our reporter Calvin Hector has been on the scene at the ESS Center at the Penticton Convention Center, and he managed to catch up with Greg Crowder. Greg is a Summerland evacuee. He's been sleeping in a field with his seven fainting goats. You may have seen some viral photos online of Greg and his goats, but Calvin had a chance to talk to Greg and how he's surviving with his evacuation along with his goats.
1: Here with your
2: my lawnmowers.
1: Your lawnmowers.
2: They take care of my yard.
1: Yes.
2: Yes.
1: And so you've been evacuated. You obviously brought your friends and your family.
2: Yeah. And we cannot accommodate them anywhere. No one will touch them. No one will allow me and seven goats into their hotel.
1: So what have you been doing in the
2: I have to stay in the park.
1: So you're just in the field with them then?
2: Yes.
1: You got a little hammock?
2: Yeah.
1: Like
2: no, just the foamy, whatever.
1: Yeah.
2: And one blanket, one pillow, and a bunch of goats lying around me.
1: And they just graze the grass around you? Or?
2: Yeah, they stand until it comes to sleep, and then they just curl up and then they sleep. They don't go eat and nothing. They don't take off. They don't want to. They feel safety only around me.
1: And
2: it's a strange feel to them, too. They're really stressed. They never live outside at night.
1: Okay, so this is a new adventure for them.
2: Well, to them, but they're stressed to the max.
1: Oh, man.
2: Right? That's why they want to stay close and sleep.
1: But it's nice that they're kind of here, and I guess you got a crowd of people.
2: Yeah, well, what it is it helps people, especially people that have lost homes or anything. Like when we showed up in the first couple of days, what I was telling the people that I knew had lost their homes, I said, look, inside they're going to fill your stomach. Out here I'm going to fill your heart.
3: Yeah.
2: Right, and that was it, right? And so what I try to do is I try to let the kids feed them that, and then they're giggling and that. They'll take that excitement home and charge the family for the next couple days.
1: Oh, yeah.
2: Right?
1: So when you were told to evacuate, mm-hmm. did you just load them up in the car? Did you have a trailer?
2: Okay.
1: Were you all...
2: The power went out at 2:30. At 2:31, they reminded me that I work for them. And we're out.
1: And how has it been with the ESS services? Like, have you had
2: They've been very good.
1: Very good,
2: very good.
4: Thank you.
2: ESS has
4: been amazing.
1: Okay.
2: Yeah, they are.
1: It's good to hear.
2: And they're way over pressured. Like, this place is built for 1,200 capacity and they got 12,000.
1: Yeah.
2: So
1: that's amazing that they're able to come together on a situation like this.
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0: Summer Radio 1136. I'm Brock Jackson as we continue to bring you more stories, more coverage from the Bald Range wildfire. Alan G. from our sister station at Go 97.1, doing yet another interview. This guy's been working tirelessly since 6 o'clock early on a Saturday morning, bringing the stories from the Bald Range wildfire, from evacuees, from officials, from politicians, from the RDOS, from the city of Penticton, district of Summerland. And here Alan has a conversation with Sabrina. She's with the SOS Volunteer Center and talking about how people can still volunteer. You want to get involved? You want to be a volunteer? Well, Sabrina has some details and also has information on how evacuees can access the Comfort Center at Princess Margaret School in Penticton.
1: Joining us this morning here on Go Mornings, we're going to talk a bit about volunteering and the Comfort Center, which is getting a lot of positive buzz. And Sabrina Monteith joining us now. Sabrina, good morning. How are you doing?
2: I'm doing very well, considering.
1: Yeah, no kidding. And I saw you, you've been a part of the press conferences, you've been very busy. And but talk about the Comfort Center, because we've been hearing a lot of good buzz about how this has really become kind of a hub for people that really just need a break in terms of the evacuation process.
2: Yeah, thank you. So the Comfort Center is in a partnership with the City of Penticton, the Regional District, District of Summerland, School District 67, and the South Okanagan Snoqualmie Volunteer Center, Community Connections Volunteer Center, where we've all come together and created basically a community space. So this is a space where families can connect with others, kids, pets, can be indoors. They've got food, water, they can pick up supplies, there's activities. We've got community partners on site that are reading stories, doing arts and crafts. Families are uniting. We've had families that were, gone in different directions, being able to meet in one central place, somewhere for them to just be. It's community.
1: Mm-hmm. And how did this sort of come to be? Because I know initially it was all about, okay, we got to get evacuees set up in homes or hotels or SOEC or wherever it may be, or the convention center. But how did this sort of idea come to be that let's offer something a bit more, just a place to, get away from it all and spend time, like you say, with friends and family?
2: Well, the city of Penticton immediately heard that, everybody's out, but now what? What do we do all day? We need somewhere to be, and people need to be indoors and be able to gather and have that community start to rebuild and just be healthy and just clean air.
1: Mm-hmm. And then it came to be, I guess, that it would be appropriate to have it at Princess Margaret, right?
2: Well, Princess Margaret is an amazing facility. It's familiar to many. The South Okanagan Teachers Union has stepped up. Many, many, many of the school teachers are here. Countless Summerland teachers have been here reuniting with their students, seeing their students here. And, it's just it's an amazing thing to see people find each other again. And just hearing the kids, the conversations of the kids, and just hearing them, hey, you made it out. Yeah, I made it out. Is your cat okay? Yes, my cat's okay. Those conversations that are really important for kids. They don't comprehend what's going on.
1: Yeah.
2: And this is an opportunity for them to see each other in reality, that they are okay.
1: Well, I've chatted with friends and even my sister and her family. They said, we went, whether it be Walmart or they went to the convention center, they're saying, we're seeing people we haven't seen for a long time, but we know that being at Walmart, it's in convention center, it's a different vibe as there's a lot of people there. But this gives people the chance to really relax a bit, right?
2: Absolutely. There's tables and chairs. There's coffee and tea. There's a Salvation Army has showed up, and they're providing food for us. So we've had many businesses drop off food for us as well. So we've the evacuees that are coming here have definitely been watered and supported. We have counselors on site that are talking to people and helping them navigate their emotions. There's, I think I personally haven't been evacuated, but what I'm seeing is that, day one is sort of a shock. Day two is a reality setting in. Day three is sort of, what's next? What do I do? And anxiety is building. And I'm seeing that. Anxiety is building in many.
1: Now, with the Comfort Center for evacuees, is it open certain times, or how does that kind of work, Sabrina?
2: Yeah, we're open from 10 a.m. to 8 p.m., and we are able to provide lunch and dinner to those that are here. There's activities for the kids, as well as supplies, from a toothbrush, deodorant, as well as you can come here and have a shower. We've got spaces in the parking lot for those who want to bring their RV and stay as well. So it's definitely a space to be.
1: And for Penticton residents, if they're listening, thinking, I want to get involved and help in some way. Is there still opportunities to do exactly that?
2: Absolutely. So I've been giving up my cell phone, and I ask people to be patient because I'm getting back to everybody as quickly as I can. But my cell number is 250-460-0723, and I ask that you send me a text message, or you can go to the Volunteer Center website at www.volunteercenter.info. On there is my email address. Send me an email. I'm getting back to everybody as quickly as I can, but we are definitely looking for volunteers for Thursday, Friday, and as long as we need to.
1: Well, you're doing amazing work, as always, Sabrina, and I hope our chat will get some of the evacuees out there to the Comfort Center and some more volunteers for you. So I know it's busy, and thanks so much for taking the time to do a little chat.
2: Thank you, Alan.
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0: From the MySouthOkanaganNow.com newsroom, this is Summit News.
1: I'm Lauren Achille. Wildfire officials say crews are working around the clock at a major wildfire near Summerland to try to control the blaze and allow people to safely return home. About 20,000 people are under evacuation orders in BC, many of them from the Summerland and surrounding areas threatened by the Bald Range wildfire. Cliff Chapman with the BC Wildfire Service says the biggest challenge for firefighters will be if the sky is clear in the coming days.
2: We need to include the mental health part of it. And that is important. I think it's a responsibility of all of us to make sure that we're listening to people and that we're providing, just catching their attention to say, hey, by the way, especially if you're on your own, if you need someone to talk to, there are places you can go.
1: BC firefighting crews are hoping to get some help in the next few days from cooler temperatures. Summerland residents remain out of their homes as the battle against the Bald Range wildfire continues. The fire mapped just under 180 square kilometers. The BC Wildfire Service officials are concerned about possible lightning and strong winds later this afternoon. The 12,000 evacuees are anxious to return home. It has been a highly stressful situation, which is why mental health supports are being offered.
3: We have had very, very poor air quality. The smoke is sitting in the valley bottoms. And that smoke, albeit very difficult for us to live with, is also helping suppress the wildfires.
1: That is Eric Thompson from the Regional District of the Okanagan-Silmicamine, who is on the early edition this morning. The BCSPCA is reminding pet owners to take extra precaution as wildfire smoke poses health hazards. Just like people, pets can be affected by poor air quality. Therefore, experts are recommending keeping outdoor time short, avoiding strenuous exercise with dogs, and keeping cats indoors with clean air. They're also urging owners to watch for unusual behavior and contact a local vet if their pet appears to be struggling. And in sports, the Toronto Blue Jays continue a 7-game homestand tonight, once again against the Red Sox. And in football, the BC Lions hit the road this week. The Lions begin week 11 of the CFL season when they visit the Calgary Stampeders on Thursday night.
0: Summit weather.
1: In Soyuz, it's 25 degrees. A mix of sun and cloud today with a chance of showers and thunderstorms. Tonight's partly cloudy as well. More rain and a low of 14. In Penticton, it's 27 degrees. A mix of sun and cloud as well. Possible showers throughout the day. Tonight's partly cloudy with a low of 14. And in Summerland, it's 25 degrees. The clouds rolling in today with a chance of showers and a risk of thunderstorms. Tonight's partly cloudy. More chances of showers and a low of 14. Environment Canada has also issued an air quality warning for all three areas. Residents and visitors are advised to stay in well-ventilated areas during this time. I'm Lauren Achille.
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Good afternoon, my beautiful friends. How are we doing? My name is Jolene. This is Summit Radio. So the Bald Range wildfire is currently listed at 18,450 hectares in size. Coming up at 3:15, Premier David Eby is planning on answering some questions from the media, along with our Minister of Emergency Management and Climate Readiness, Kelly Green, and Amelia Boltby, MLA for Penticton Summerland. We will carry that live stream on Summit Radio. Again, that's coming up at 3:15.

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The Sheepdogs on Summit. I don't know. We do know that thunderstorms are still possible this afternoon. That could bring downdrafts and erratic winds that increase fire behavior. However, increased cloud cover could help limit that activity. So let's pray for clouds and rain. We could see some rain this afternoon and tonight, and maybe on our Thursday as well in Summerland, Penticton, and Osoyoos. Highs around 26 expected on our Throwback Thursday.

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I wish I didn't have to mention this, but the RDOS out with this warning. Please be aware of potential scams related to the Bald Range wildfire. If you have any questions about groups or individuals claiming to collect donations on behalf of the RDOS, you can contact the Regional Emergency Operations Center to verify at emergency.rdos.bc.ca.

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Bedouin Sound Clash on Summit Radio today at White Spot Restaurants, Pirate Pack Day. Any purchase of a kids or adult pack, yes, they do have adult packs, will go to sending local kids to the Sajak Ranch. And of note, here in Penticton, the White Spot, all evacuees from Summerland are enjoying meals through the ESS. So kudos to White Spot for helping out in this very

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Summit Radio, the South Okanagan soundtrack, Third Eye Blind. How's it going to be? We don't know how Summerland will be after all of this. I think we do know it will continue to be filled with hope and love and support. And to the people spreading baloney on social media, stop it. Well, I heard, or a friend of a friend of mine said, no, for accurate and up-to-date information, rely on official sources. The Facebook pages with the accurate information, the Regional District of Okanagan, Similkameen, Penticton Indian Band, Dash Public, District of Summerland, and the BC Wildfire Service.

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Bob Marley and No Woman, No Cry. Bob Marley makes things feel just a little bit better. Always. We're Summit Radio. Good afternoon. My name is Jolene. It may seem like the air is a little bit more clear in the South Okanagan. Environment Canada still has that orange air quality warning up on their site. We could see a thunderstorm this afternoon still and some rain. Tomorrow, maybe some rain and a thunderstorm. Highs around that 26 degree mark and 27 are expected high on Friday in Summerland, Soyuz, and Penticton with a chance of showers.

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two of us will be dancing for some rain starting at 5:30 at the Oasis United Church here in Penticton on Skaha Lake Road. The Tolteca Dance Ceremony for Rain. Let's pray, sing, dance together. Please bring a flower or seeds to offer our Mother Earth. And yes, this is open to everyone.

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So the buffet room at Match continues to help out evacuees. Thanks to the Penticton Sikh Temple, Farmhouse Delights, JCI Penticton, and IGA Summerland for donating all the food to keep that buffet open and free for all evacuees. 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
1: Good afternoon, my beautiful friends. My name is Jolene. This is Summit Radio. Reminder that we are planning to carry the live stream of Premier David Eby's media availability at 3:15. He will be joined by Kelly Green and Amelia Boltby to chat about the Bald Range wildfire. 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

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Either way, we pair nicely with both. The South Okanagan Soundtrack is Summit Radio.

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0: the South Okanagan soundtrack for Summit Radio. 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Let's hear the latest from Aaron on the Bald Range wildfire.
1: Aaron, so just wanting to touch base on the growth overnight from the Bald Range fire.
2: So the fire did not experience significant growth overnight due to calmer winds. So we saw a growth of approximately 648 hectares. Right now, the Bald Range wildfire is sitting at around 18,500 hectares in size.
1: And what kind of response is there currently going through the day? I heard there's just an increased attack on the fire based on the forecast saying there's possibly stormy conditions later this evening.
2: Yeah, so on the southern flank of the fire still remains on the west side of Mount Conkle and west of the Ecological Reserve, and it's still continuing to hold with suppression efforts. We do have crews and heavy equipment continuing to establish control lines working from the west to the east, and also establish backup contingency control lines that tie into the Trout Creek drainage areas. For the northern flank, we have heavy equipment that are working to establish control lines from the east to the west towards the Garnet Lake Reservoir. And crews are continuing to work in the area to mop up and action hotspots and reinforce structural protection.
1: Kind of talking about that stormy weather, is that a concern at all for fire crews going into the evening?
2: So today, winds are expected to be northeasterly, which will push the smoke from the Bald Range fire to the south. Right now in Summerland, we do have better visibility with some patchy clouds, which is expected through to the afternoon. Later this afternoon, we are expecting an increase in cloud coverage. However, we are also anticipating thunderstorm activities, likely around 5 p.m. tonight, which may increase fire behavior and result in a large smoke column. So it's really going to be dependent on what that convective instability looks like. Having more cloud coverage is good because there will be less direct solar on the fuels. But in terms of the thunderstorm activity, that is going to cause some erratic winds that might elevate some of the fire behavior that we're seeing.
0: Thanks again to Aaron Catherall for taking the time to chat with Calvin. We are keeping you up to date on Summit Radio and at mysouthokanaganow.com.

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And they're also looking for flip-flops for public shower facilities. Good condition only. 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Again, they're open 9 to 3:30 daily for donation drop-off and evacuees.

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We know everyone is under extra stress. You need a break. The kids need a break. Good thing the YMCA has opened Parkway Elementary for free recreation, fitness, and coffee and food. 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

0: 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So we are still planning to carry that live stream at 3:15 with Premier David Eby, Kelly Green, Minister of Emergency Management and Climate Readiness, and MLA for Penticton Summerland, Amelia Bolpe. 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
1: Our hardworking firefighting crews welcome these slightly cooler temperatures. Indeed, they don't want to see any thunderstorms, though. None of us do. There is a risk of a thunderstorm later on this afternoon, around 5 p.m. in the South Okanagan. And then we might see a thunderstorm tomorrow. However, maybe some showers tonight and tomorrow as well.

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Summit Radio, the South Okanagan soundtrack. My friend said that the highway will reopen tomorrow. Stop spreading nonsense on social media. Drivebc.ca. That's where you will get the official information on what is happening with Highway 97 between Penticton and Peachland, which does remain closed until further notice. No estimated time of reopening. No matter what your friend says.

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Sure, parenting can be tough, but look at it this way. You now have your own mini landscaping crew to cut the lawn. 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
1: Good evening, I'm Lauren Achille. Wildfire officials say crews are working around the clock at a major wildfire near Summerland to try to control the blaze and allow people to safely return home. About 20,000 people are under evacuation orders in BC, many of them from the Summerland and surrounding areas threatened by the Bald Range wildfire. Cliff Chapman with the BC Wildfire Service says the biggest challenge for firefighters will be if the skies clear in the coming days.
2: We need to include the mental health part of it. And that is important. I think it's a responsibility of all of us to make sure that we're listening to people and that we're providing, just catching their attention to say, hey, by the way, especially if you're on your own, if you need someone to talk to, there are places you can go.
1: BC firefighting crews are hoping to get some help in the next few days from cooler temperatures. Summerland residents remain out of their homes as the battle against the Bald Range wildfire continues. The fire mapped just under 180 square kilometers. The BC Wildfire Service officials are concerned about possible lightning and strong winds later this evening. The 12,000 evacuees are anxious to return home. It has been a highly stressful situation, which is why mental health supports are being offered.
3: We have had very, very poor air quality. The smoke is sitting in the valley bottoms. And that smoke, albeit very difficult for us to live with, is also helping suppress the wildfires.
1: That is Eric Thompson from the Regional District of the Okanagan-Silmacamine, who is on the early edition this morning. The BCSPCA is reminding pet owners to take extra precaution as wildfire smoke poses health hazards. Just like people, pets can be affected by poor air quality. Therefore, experts are recommending keeping outdoor time short, avoiding strenuous exercise with dogs, and keeping cats indoors with clean air. They're also urging owners to watch for unusual behavior and contact a local vet if their pet appears to be struggling. And in sports, the Toronto Blue Jays continue a 7-game homestand tonight, once again against the Red Sox. And in football, the BC Lions hit the road this week. The Lions begin week 11 of the CFL season when they visit the Calgary Stampeders on Thursday night.
0: Summit weather.
1: In Soyuz, it's 25 degrees. Tonight, partly cloudy with a chance of showers and thunderstorms with a low of 14. Tomorrow, a mix of sun and cloud with a high of 26. In Penticton, it's 29 degrees. Tonight, partly cloudy with a chance of showers and thunderstorms, reaching lows of 14. Tomorrow, the clouds rolling in with some showers and a risk of thunderstorms, reaching a high of 26. And in Summerland, it's 29 degrees. Tonight, partly cloudy as well. Possible showers and thunderstorms, lows of 14. Tomorrow, a mix of sun and cloud with more rain and a high of 26. Residents and visitors are reminded to stay in well-ventilated areas during this time as an orange air quality warning remains. I'm Lauren Achille.
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Our local SPCA wants to continue to help out our evacuees. They are in desperate need of kitty litter right now. If you can donate kitty litter, please drop some off at the Dartmouth location here in Penticton.

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1: Good evening, I'm Lauren Achille. Wildfire officials say crews are working around the clock at a major wildfire near Summerland to try to control the blaze and allow people to safely return home. About 20,000 people are under evacuation orders in BC, many of them from the Summerland and surrounding areas threatened by the Bald Range wildfire. Cliff Chapman with the BC Wildfire Service says the biggest challenge for firefighters will be if the skies clear in the coming days.
2: We need to include the mental health part of it. And that is important. I think it's a responsibility of all of us to make sure that we're listening to people and that we're providing, just catching their attention to say, hey, by the way, especially if you're on your own, if you need someone to talk to, there are places you can go.
1: BC firefighting crews are hoping to get some help in the next few days from cooler temperatures. Summerland residents remain out of their homes as the battle against the Bald Range wildfire continues. The fire mapped just under 180 square kilometers. The BC Wildfire Service officials are concerned about possible lightning and strong winds later this evening. The 12,000 evacuees are anxious to return home. It has been a highly stressful situation, which is why mental health supports are being offered.
3: We have had very, very poor air quality. The smoke is sitting in the valley bottoms. And that smoke, albeit very difficult for us to live with, is also helping suppress the wildfires.
1: That is Eric Thompson from the Regional District of the Okanagan-Silmacamine, who is on the early edition this morning. The BCSPCA is reminding pet owners to take extra precaution as wildfire smoke poses health hazards. Just like people, pets can be affected by poor air quality. Therefore, experts are recommending keeping outdoor time short, avoiding strenuous exercise with